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10: Stafford, quick throw. Ball intercepted. Talanoa Hufanga down the west sideline. Hufanga cuts up inside. Inside the 30, 20, 15, 10, 5. Touchdown! Touchdown, Denver, on the quarterback sneak.
11: 29-26, Denver, with 47 seconds to go. Broncos bring five. Stafford gives ground. Throws a ball that is intercepted. Intercepted by Talanoa Hufanga, and it's over. Hufanga to the rescue.
12: Talanoa Hufanga, his first two interceptions as a Bronco, and Denver wins it 30-26. 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
12: Dave Logan, Rick Lewis here in the booth. Fans, because it's a Sunday night game, all collected around the Sunday night on-the-field booth, celebrating the Broncos' victory over the Rams 30-26. Rick had mentioned about the Giants game last year. If you think back to that one, Giants led 19-0 going into the fourth. The Broncos scored 33 points in the fourth quarter. That may have been the craziest thing I've ever seen. Tonight, the Broncos score 30 points in the second half against a really good team and win it 30-26.
14: You know, let's face it, this team just doesn't like fast starts. This is how they want it to go.
12: Yeah, that's...
14: This is the script, apparently.
12: That's hard to argue with, to tell you the truth. Just been handed some of these stats. And I read you the stats at halftime, and then I'll just a couple of these things. So at halftime again, Rams had 273 yards of offense. The Broncos had 67. 46 snaps in the first half for the Rams, 21 for the Broncos. So to finish the game, I've got so many sheets of paper here, Rick. There you go. Final team stats. Rams had 482 yards of total offense, 82 snaps. Broncos finished with 257 yards of offense, 60 snaps. So the Rams had 22 more snaps of offense. 116 yards rushing for L.A., 78 for the Broncos. And they had the ball about 9 more minutes. The Rams, when they get on the plane, and look at these stats, if they don't do it in the locker room, they're going to have a hard time believing they actually lost the game. But that's the beauty of football. To the text line, 720-480, ho-hum, just another come-behind win by Bo and the Broncos. .303-903, I don't want to dismiss a really good second-half defensive effort, but that was a gift wrapped in black and white stripes. Okay. 720-350, should I get Atkins for my fantasy football? 719-368, never say die spirit. I think what the texter is referring to is that pass interference call that Pat Bryant drew late on that drive. I would say this, there wasn't a lot there. And I'm sure the Rams will look at that and say, you got to be kidding me.
14: And regarding Atkins, Dave, 4 catches on the season, 2 touchdowns. Pretty good average.
12: 719-661, why does our offense stink before halftime? It's maddening. Glad they pulled another one out this week. I made the comment on a stat at halftime. Two and a half games, 60 minutes in Kansas City, 60 minutes in Jacksonville, 30 minutes at halftime against the Rams. Right, 150 minutes of action total. The Broncos had led 7 minutes and 21 seconds total.
14: It's ridiculous.
12: Yeah, it just...
14: Obviously, the pick six is what won this football game here tonight. The 2 turnovers. Broncos got a few breaks, too. Sometimes that has to happen.
12: 970-624 had tickets to the game, tested positive for COVID on Thursday. Definitely missed an amazing game. What a thriller. 727-776, please cut Riley Moss. 701-690, glad to see Hufanga actually catch the ball today. He was long overdue in the second half. Sean does it again. .928-642. I almost turned this game off at halftime. Oh, ye of little faith.
14: It was pretty ugly in the first half. It
12: really was. We'll invite you. We've got the press conference coming up, post-game press conference coming up with Sean Payton in a moment. In fact, right now, down to the locker room.
15: Really a tale of two halves. And, you know, a ton of respect for those guys. We beat, you know, a good team tonight. And like I said, I think the halves couldn't have been more different. So any questions?
16: Sean, well, obviously crazy finish and up and down and all that, but what was the thing that changed the most for you offensively in the second half?
15: Well, I keep getting back to this balance. You know, I thought, you know, there were some runs that we got to in the second half that helped us stay on schedule. You know, we hit some big plays. There were some opportunistic penalties. It wasn't just one thing, at least shortly after the game, as my memory recalls it. I mean, I think the first half, obviously, we struggled. Defensively, you know, I remember going out at the halftime, and Melissa was asking me, and I thought, you know, shoot, it was 13 points. We gave up a two-minute drive for a field goal, but, I thought defensively, we just needed to help them with time of possession offensively and get some first downs. I think we did a better job of that in the second half.
16: Coach, to your left, Huff's pick six obviously was a big moment. Has the one at the end there. Just could you speak to his performance?
15: Yeah, listen, he obviously gets a game ball. You know, those the interception for the touchdown was, you know, the play of the game, right? Just what that does for you and the play at the very end, you know, he's been such a consistent performer for us and leader. I love him. I love coaching him. And I went to give him the game ball in the locker room, and I kind of felt that he already had the two priors, so it was more symbolic. But, no, I was happy.
17: You know, Sean, the tale of two halves, that seems to be Bo quite a bit.
15: Yeah, there's more than just that, though. I don't disagree, but there's a lot that goes into that, and we've got to get that corrected.
18: What about the second half, the good part then?
15: There were some real big plays, and I think that some plays that he extended even, and then we got down in the red zone, we got a penalty, I think maybe two penalties, and then, you know, we ended up sneaking it in from the half-yard line. But there were so many different chapters to that game. It's hard to, just after you're finished, you know, each series. I was proud of how we played defensively, and then especially in the second half. That's a tough group. They do a great job with their run game and the run action. They're explosive, and it turned out being a real back and forth game, and it finished 12 yard line, then a penalty, maybe false start or something, 17 yard line, but. That's a real good football team,
19: Coach, to your left, you're 16-3 on Sunday Night Football. It's historic. What makes you so good in these sort of games?
15: It'd be the teams and the players. They all kind of run together, the games. I remember the first Sunday Night game that was ever flexed was in 06. And I think we had to go to Dallas, but look, it's the good teams. Here's the thing. You ready? If your teams aren't really good, you're probably not on Sunday night. So if you have good teams, you're probably getting those games. And we got one of them this year. And so, I think that has a lot to do with it.
20: When you talked to Melissa at halftime, you said we need balance. We need to run the ball. Then the first drive out, three and out. Did you have a mandate to Davis when you guys got the ball back the second time in the third?
15: No, game? We haven't had any mandates. It's too difficult to do that, and yet there's, I think, look.
20: I just saw you looking over at him. I wonder if you're like reminding him, like, okay.
15: Yeah, I think this. When things aren't going well, and you're trying to, you're always open, for suggestions, and so, just try to be like. All right, next series, here are the things. And we got to some runs that I think put us on schedule and took some of the pressure off the QB. And I think that's part of it, of just, we've talked a lot about under center football. And I think that's important as well. And so second half was much better. And we'll look at the tape, I'm sure, and we'll pull our hair out with some stuff. And then we'll be excited about some things too. And, we had a young new returner out there tonight for the first time. I thought that that penalty, when they had to re-kick it, that was like a, ended up being, like a 20-yard penalty. I remember like asking the officials, where's the ball going to be? And they said the 23-yard line. That didn't feel like a good place to be after a penalty, right? Considering the new kickoff rule and so, fortunately, we got a break there with a short punt, and but it's always exciting to see guys like that, that get their first chance, and hopefully we can get Marvin back here soon.
20: Did Greg and Karen get a game ball because of the
15: They did, game? Yeah, and then Rob too.
20: Okay.
15: Is it the family feud? I asked Greg to explain it to me, and then about a minute in, I said, I'm just going to say they're close. I mean, it was just anyway.
21: With Bo, he can be not that good for a quarter or two or three. What about him allows him to be his best when you
15: That's
21: and the team
15: That's the $6 million question, honestly. And I think that we're trying to sort through this first quarter, meaning he's obviously the moments aren't too big, and he moves and escapes and makes plays, and but it leads us to like that first part of the jigsaw, which is, man, we have to find a way to play better earlier. Now, we've had a couple halves that have been real low numbering halves, like you know, week one and then this week. And we just have to, because I think it's more difficult to play defense if you look at time of possession. And so that area needs to get better. And so all of us, you know, I always think that starts with me, or it starts with a group of us before it ever gets to Bo. And that was one of our big points of emphasis in coming into this game, was just, you know, we knew kind of the type of offense they had, and, you know, we felt starting that was going to be important for us, and yet it didn't happen. So I'm pleased with how we responded, but you ask a great question, and we can't, like, that'll cost us in bigger games. I just believe that against, you know, teams that are playing better later in the season, and I'm talking about ourselves, whoever it is, it'll be something we'll be frustrated about later if we can't clean it up, I think.
0: Hey Sean, when you think about scoring early in the third quarter and then going for two, what was your mindset at that point? And then you did it again when you scored again.
15: So I think I've said this before, I'm pretty conservative going for two. And if it's third quarter, I would always say, is the score a low scoring game? And I think the answer to that question was yes. It was 16-6. Had that score been anything like 23, I would have just kicked it. So I usually don't look at that chart until the fourth quarter. I'll look at it in the third quarter if those numbers on that scoreboard are like they were, you know, lower scoring. I've just seen a lot of times where you don't make the two-point play, and then like four series later, you're like, oh, why didn't we kick that PAT? But it's 16-6, you know, making it 16-8. And then I've said this before, hopefully every game we have two-point plays we love. We had about four tonight that we absolutely love. So it's easier if you feel like you may know what you're getting and you love it. But I think the score had everything to do with that. Us looking at that conversion chart, normally it would be the fourth quarter.
18: So instincts were not?
15: Instincts, yeah. And I think if it was 24 to whatever, and that I would have probably just kicked it and just said, hey, that's the way the game's going. But man, points were at a premium if you just went through that first half that we just finished discussing. And so I think that had a lot to do with it. How much time was that? Was it like middle of the third quarter, give or take?
18: 7-2.
15: Yeah, a lot of it had to do with the score. And I think I've said that before. Like if a game is trending where the points are coming, then I may just kick the PAT. But I felt the way.
12: We're going to break in now. Susie Wargin standing by with Talanoa Hufanga.
1: Yeah, thanks, Dave. All right, Huff, holy cow. You almost had a pick in the first and the third. Then you get the two picks, the 66-yarder and then the walk-off. What was this game like for you?
22: Truly incredible. You know, it's such a funny thing. This game means so much to me. Sometimes you get overwhelmed. You get zealous in a way to go out there and do too much. Today, man, I just give all the praise to God. I really went out with a patient mentality to just be the best version of myself and my teammates. It's funny how it works in these kind of ways where the more you just be patient, the more things just come your way. So, man, all glory to God and really a testament to my teammates just going out there and believing in me. So,
1: you mentioned your teammates, and this was a struggle in the first half. You guys were out there a ton, almost three times as much as the offense was. And then the play in the second half, just talk about them and how well, I mean, really everybody did as a unit.
22: You know, it's funny, you know, some of these games, you know, you see a 16-0, it doesn't seem like the momentum's going away coming into half, but, you know, we came into the locker room and guys just, they knew what this game means to us, what it was going to turn into, and we really just relied on each other, go out there and make the plays, defense stood tall, offense got it done when they needed to, and you look at the score at the end of the game and we're up four and you're like, how did this happen? But it's really just a testament to the teammates, you know, coaches putting us in the right spots, making the checks that we needed to get the game done.
1: offensively, how impressed were you with, I mean, we seem to have this story just about every time where the second half something happens and then we're in the last 4 minutes sweating it out, but they get it done again.
22: Oh, they do. Man, I believe that we have a great quarterback on our hands and a guy that leads the team in the right way. He never panics, never flinches, and goes out there with the mentality that, like, next play is going to be the best play. And you see that at the end of the game when on the line and we need a big time play from the whole offense and he just leads them. And for defenses, we just want to give them that opportunity to go out there and win. Hopefully we can do a little bit better job, so maybe it's a not so close game and nail biter, but you know, we are built for these moments to go out there and get things done when we need to.
1: All right, last one, Huff. It was loud out there tonight, and especially when you guys are out there, did you notice a difference even from the last game? I felt like it was louder.
22: Hey, Broncos fans are the best fans I've ever been around. They legit show up every game. And it's so funny. I have one thing I always notice for every game, they show the attendance and then they show the no-shows. And everybody starts booing for the no-shows. So there's something about these fans that it's so unbelievable to go out there and play. They continue to impress me. And I would say this is probably the loudest game I've been a part of, for sure.
1: It was pretty awesome. Hey, thank you. Congratulations. Great game.
22: Thank you. Appreciate you.
1: All right, Dave, back up to you.
12: Okay, thank you, Susie. Appreciate that. The Broncos finished with 225 fewer yards than Los Angeles. And that means only four other times in Broncos history has Denver won a game when being outgained by more yards. You think about that. I mean, that's, when I said in improbable fashion, that this certainly would be indicative of that, right? A game in the late 60s, two in the 80s, and then there was a game in 2019 where they beat the Raiders 16-15, and yet the Raiders had 239 more yards than did the Broncos. The Broncos led tonight for a minute and 58 seconds. So they've led in three games, 9 minutes and 19 seconds, and they're 2-1. Let's sit down to the locker room, talk with the quarterback of the Denver Broncos, Bo Nix. Bo, it's Dave Logan. Congratulations, man. I don't even know where to start, but how would you characterize this game from your vantage point?
2: Well, I mean, again, started a little slow. We had one good drive in the first half. Felt like we just didn't have the football a whole lot. And second half, we just started with a quick 8-point drive, and then it led to two. And next thing you know, we're back in the game tied up, and we got the whole fourth quarter to play.
12: You know, I've talked to you every game that you've played at quarterback after the game, and I've probably asked this to you because you guys have done this a bunch. But, I mean, can you actually feel it when it kind of clicks in and things start to go? I mean, the crowd certainly is loud in my headset, but what does that feel like? Can you feel that as a player on the field?
2: Yeah, you feel the momentum, and that's, to me, exactly what it is. It's a little spark and a little momentum and, a belief that we got it going, and now we just got to close out the game.
12: Hey, last drive, I want to ask you before I let you go. You in a drive that you had to have, right? You go 65 yards in 10 plays. You hit Pat Bryant on some form of crossing route for 40, and then you hit Franklin for 21. The design of those two plays, I mean, you had guys running wide open on those two plays.
2: Yeah, they were game plan plays, and we got it off against good coverages. And first one to Pat, caught him in single high and ran across the field and high-load the flat defender, and he was wide open. And not sure what happened to backside coverage, if they didn't run with him in man or they were supposed to or whatever, but he was running open. And then Troy's was just a high-low in cloud, and the corner got depth, and he did a good job of catching run.
12: Hey, listen, congratulations. This just an unbelievable win. Enjoy this, and back to work this week.
2: Thank you very much. Go Broncos.
12: You bet. That's Bo Nix in the locker room. Let's listen in on Pat Bryant.
3: A little bit early, but hey, game goes on how the game goes on.
4: It would be nice to play a full 60 minutes instead of just the last 30, though, right? Make it easier on your heart.
3: Oh, yeah, obviously, but I mean, that's why you play football, you know what I'm saying? You like to compete, go out there and compete, and I feel like we did a great job of that today.
23: Pat, one of the things that Sean says is that how many game-winning plays you had in college, he loved. Is that something that you're just extra comfortable with when the clock's going down?
3: I mean, yeah, I feel like I got, I don't know what it is. I think I just got, like, a clutch gene, you know what I'm saying? Just being in those moments, and when my number called, it gave me a little turbo boost. Especially when guys are in man, I feel like I could beat the guy in front of me.
1: You had that two-point conversion, and you almost made a basketball play there. That was pretty impressive.
3: I mean, literally the same as that play happened in practice. Got back, was turned, both threw me the ball in practice, and literally the same thing just happened. It's insane. Maybe one day you guys can see the resemblance.
1: I came in a little bit late, Peck. Can you just talk about this offense and how you guys just grind it out? You're down 16-0 at the half, but you come back, never lose the faith.
3: I mean, as an offense, you hate to start, you know what I'm saying, slow at that and put a lot on our defense, especially with a great offense, you know what I'm saying, like the Rams. But at the end of the day, we didn't flinch, you know what I'm saying. We've been in a situation a lot of times before last year, so really learned from those situations. We came in at halftime, knew we were down 2 touchdowns, nobody really flinched. We just kind of went out there, ran the plays, and came out on top.
1: How about that defense, too?
3: Crazy, bro. That's one thing about that. Today was the only day that I didn't really sit down on the bench, except for the last play because I was a little nervous, but I really enjoyed like the matchup, our defense versus that offense.
1: Tough too, huh?
3: I was scared, bro.
1: Everybody was scared.
3: Nerves were bad, insane, crazy.
5: How important was it to get those two-point conversions there? Because, you know, you tied it right away rather than
3: I mean, very important. Obviously, you know, just put as many points up on the board as possible. We work those two-point plays every week in practice against our defense, so we get a live look at it. And we went out there, nobody really flinched. We kind of knew exactly what plays we were going to run, when we were going to run them, and we went out there and executed.
5: What do you think of the rookie returner, Kobe Kaptus? It was adventurous, but he returned to
3: Kobe, like I was telling him earlier, bro, like the more reps he get, the more dangerous he going to get, man. And just this being his first game and him getting a feel for it, I feel like he did a great job.
6: You talk about that pass.
1: All right, Dave, back up to you. That was Pat Bryant.
8: All right, Susie, you got to feel good that Pat Bryant just called you bro.
1: Yeah.
8: You're officially welcome.
1: I'm bro, mom, whatever.
8: Brodom.
9: Susie exactly Brodom.
8: Right. That's exactly right. Susie, thanks.
1: You got it.
8: We will take a timeout, come back and wrap things up from Empower Field at Mile High. Broncos down 16-0 at halftime, score 30 points in the second half, and beat the LA Rams 30-26 on the KOA Broncos radio network.
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13: Yeah, I mean, it's good. You know, it's a battle out there. You know, he made some plays. I made some plays here and there. But at the end of the day, a win is a win. I knew what my matchup was. I knew my assignment. He's a good receiver. So, you know, I mean, I think what he's able to bring to the table, you know, with him and Stafford, it's a unique combination. But, you know, we understood what they brought to the table, and we had to sort of settle in and lock in on that.
14: Did you anticipate being on him whether Puka was going to go or not?
13: Honestly, that was a plan going into it, yes. What if he played or not? You know, me and Devontae was going to match up for sure.
16: Last one. How hard, you know, was hard on himself last year after some missed interceptions, missed turnovers. Mm-hmm. How did he work on this and generate a game like this today?
13: Yeah, I mean, he's been dedicating his craft towards working on that. You know what I mean? He's definitely was very adamant about, you know, intercepting those footballs, especially in those game-changing moments when we need them, and he showed what he's been working on so far. So it was great that he came through and made it happen. So, man of the hour.
1: Thanks, that Pat Surtain. Dave, back up to you.
12: Okay, Susie, thank you. Explosive plays tonight, plays of 20 yards or more. The Rams had 7, the Broncos had 3. But how about this? In the red zone, the Rams were 3 of 4, but they had 1 touchdown and 2 field goals, plus an interception. The Broncos got to the red zone 3 times, and they had 3 touchdowns. Big, big deal. Tonight's broadcast presented by Common Spirit Health, the official healthcare partner of the Denver Broncos. We also have to tell you the radio broadcast is copyrighted by the Denver Broncos Football Club and the National Football League. Any rebroadcast, retransmission, or other use of the descriptions and accounts of this broadcast without the express written permission of the Broncos Football Club and the NFL is strictly prohibited. Speaking of legal, the Berg Simpson Law Firm is on your side. Berg Simpson, good lawyers, changing lives. Rick Lewis, final comments. Take your time, too.
17: A couple of milestones. Sean Payton, 186 career regular season wins.
12: Moves in front of Chuck Knox, I believe, right?
17: I believe it ties him, I think, with Chuck Knox for 12th all-time. Denver, 10 straight wins against NFC teams. And Bo, 6 career wins after trailing by double digits in his very short career. And shout-out to Hufanga. Love the interview. Great guy, great player. 2 picks, one of them a pick six, and a sack. There's your defensive player of the week in the NFL.
12: No question about that. First 2 career interceptions as a Bronco. And, boy, you talk about big. 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Next Sunday, Denver travels to the Bay Area. The Broncos at the 49ers, 2:25 Mountain Time kickoff from Levi's Stadium. And then, of course, the following week, The Broncos remain on the road. They'll be in Los Angeles to face a team that, as of today, is 0-3. Chargers on the road in Buffalo lose one, and the Bills turn the ball over five times. Not enough, though, as the Bills beat the Chargers. They are 0-3. October 11th, on that Sunday, the Broncos at SoFi Stadium to play the L.A. Chargers, 2:05 Mountain Time kickoff, again from SoFi Stadium. Final score, once again, from Empower Field and Mile High. The Broncos beat the Rams 30-26 by scoring 30 points in the second half. For my partner Rick Lewis and Susie Wargen, I'm Dave Logan. We head back to the KOA Sports Desk tonight, and he's worn out, I'm quite certain. Here's Ryan Edwards.
0: I appreciate it, Dave. Great call as always, man. Hey, listen, you get to a point where you start to realize they just have playmakers, really, at every single spot. I mean, sometimes it's just your quarterback for some teams. In this case, defensively, offensively, I mean, Pat Bryant showing up big today. You had a big catch there from Franklin, of course, Hufanga. Playmakers at all levels.
12: Yeah, I mean, I can't argue with that. I mean, what they've done, including last year, and then tonight, it almost defies football logic.
0: Yep.
12: Right? When you call that first half, when you listen to the first half or watch the first half, and it's 16-0, and the Rams have run 25 more snaps of offense, and they have 200-some-odd yards of offense. The Broncos have 60-something. You just think, like, man, there's just no way. And then there's something about this bunch, and I said it so many times last year, right, where they just seem to catch fire in the second half and then look out. And I can't quantify it. It's not normal for the NFL, and yet this team has made it almost seem normal.
0: I think it's perfectly said. Can't wait to break it down with you tomorrow at 3 o'clock, my friend.
12: Sounds good, Ryan. Look forward to it.
0: All right, look forward to it as well. Dave Logan, Rick Lewis, Susie Wargen, live from a Power Field at Mile High as the Denver Broncos beat the LA Rams this evening on Sunday Night Football, 30-26. 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I'm Ryan Edwards. We are Broncos React on until midnight. 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We give away three of those gift cards every week to listeners in Denver and Boulder. You have to be local to win them. That is part of it. You can also text us, 56690. All right, so we're gonna be rolling through all the way till midnight. Want to hear from you. Huge win for the Broncos. We'll line them up. We'll get after it. Coming up next right here on the KOA Broncos Radio Network.
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12: Five-man pressure. Stafford, quick throw. Ball intercepted. Talanoa Hufanga down the west sideline. Hufanga cuts up inside. Inside the 30, 20, 15, 10, 5. Touchdown! Talanoa Hufanga. His first interception as a Bronco. A memorable one.
0: No doubt about that. 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Welcome back to Broncos React. I'm Ryan Edwards. 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Give us a call, shoot us a text. We're on until midnight. Let's get after it here. Steven, you're up first here on Broncos React. What's up, Steven? Oh, one more time. Got you there, Steven.
23: Hey, how you doing?
0: I'm doing great, man. Thanks for your patience. How are you?
23: I'm doing fantastic. There's no need for patience here, man. Just sitting in the traffic on I-25.
0: All right, well, drive safe out of there. How is that scene, man?
23: I got to be honest with you. I don't know if I'm going to be able to talk too much at work tomorrow. I'm pretty hoarse voice-wise. That was when Hufanga took that pick six back. That is the loudest I've heard that stadium.
0: I can't even imagine what that was felt like in that moment. I mean, especially because Avante Adams had the almost 50-yard reception. They get into Broncos territory. You're like, oh, here we go again. And then he stepped in front of it. I can't even imagine, man. That must have been crazy.
23: It was absolutely wild. You know, hats off still to Pat Surtain. Still the number one, the number one corner in the league. But, I mean, it just really shows you how good Davante Adams is. He's just top of the line. In my mind, I think he's a first ballot Hall of Famer. But Pat Surtain, I mean, hats off still. We're going to have to get after it next week, too.
0: No doubt. Steven, drive safe out there. Thanks for the call. I like this text here. Hi, Ryan. I was on the phone with my mom when they were down 16-0. Parents live in Ohio now. She was watching, too, and said, I bet the Broncos will come back and win. And mom was right. Mom usually is right. Just throwing that out there. Alex, Highlands Ranch, you're up next here on Broncos React. What's up, Alex?
30: What's up, Ryan? I mean, Ryan.
0: Hey.
30: I mean, this game, I was just speechless. I couldn't believe it. I mean,
5: like, if you look at the total team stats combined of both teams, like, if I told a random person on the street I got, I would have been like, this team got 482 yards total and another team got 257 yards. You'd think the team that got 482 yards would win. Well, wrong. That's what the Broncos did. They won, and they only got 257 yards of offense, but the defense in the second half helped carry them back, helped bring them momentum. I love the second half adjustments Davis would have made. And they just went right down the field both times, and they had a great field position, too. I think that's the best thing, and I think this team keeps getting confidence each individual week after week one, and I think that's something the Broncos need to keep going on and working on. I think the biggest thing they need to work on is they need to get the ball going in the first half. They didn't get a first down in the first – they didn't get a – they couldn't convert on a third down in the first quarter.
0: Correct.
5: Until the second quarter, which that's something you need to work on. I think Davis Webb needs to figure out how we can open up the ball more. Also, they had less penalties, too. Only 5 penalties. Kudos to the Broncos. I think the Broncos overall did great. I think they just need to make some minor adjustments, keep going. That's what Sean Payton says. Keep the momentum going. We'll keep going week after week, 1-0 each week. Let's keep going. Excited for the San Francisco 49ers, and let's just keep going in this tough rest of the next 3 games in our toughest schedule. But here we go.
0: Here we go, Alex. Appreciate it, man. Thanks for the call. Chris, you're up next here on Broncos React. What's up, Chris?
6: How you doing, Ryan?
0: I'm doing great, man. How are you?
6: Good. Just heading home from the stadium.
0: How was it?
6: Oh, man. The energy there was like another nail biter. Like, it was crazy. It was one heck of a roller coaster ride, I'll tell you that.
0: I mean, we take it, right? I mean, there's certainly some frustration about the slow starts, and I only imagine that the beginning of the game was a tough one. But come on, man, those second halves, again, nail-biter, yeah, but fun.
6: Tale of two halves. I mean, 30 points in the second half, we'll take it. I mean, you hate to sleep in the first half offensively, but when you wake up like that, I'll take it every time.
0: Hey, Chris, do you live local, like Denver Boulder area?
6: Oh, man, I don't. I live in Greeley. I keep hoping that one day you guys are going to expand in Northern Colorado with a restaurant out there, but
0: that'd be cool.
6: Unfortunately, I don't.
0: Okay, well, I appreciate it. Well, thanks for calling, man. Thank you.
6: Yes, sir.
0: All right. 56690. Let's see here. Holy cow, how do you wind down and get to sleep after that game? Unbelievable comeback against a really good team. With the schedule being so tough, that was a huge win from Debbie. Well said, Debbie. All right, we're going to take a quick break. Again, we're on until midnight, 303-713-8585, 56690. Today's game is presented by Children's Hospital Colorado, official Children's Hospital of the Denver Broncos. We'll be right back on the KOA Broncos radio network.
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2: 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Catch at the 40. Midfield. This is Pat Bryant. Cuts back inside. Still on his feet. Hold on to the ball, Pat. He's flung to the turf at the Rams' 35-yard line. That is a gain of 40. Tackled there by Cam Curl. Nix daps up Bryant. Why not?
3: 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I guess I probably could have done the Pat Bryant touchdown. There's a lot of options there. But the Pat Bryant 40-yarder was such a big play. It was the biggest play of the game for the Broncos. And again, they go on to win tonight, 30-26. We go back to the phones, and Donald, you're up next here on Broncos React. What's up, Donald? Hey, Donald, you there?
4: Yes.
3: Hey, what's up, man?
4: Hey,
3: Donald, do I have you?
4: Yes.
3: All right. What'd you think of the game?
4: Good.
3: Hey, Donald, I think we have a bad connection, man. I apologize for that. I really do appreciate it. Call me back next week, all right? Let's go back to the phones, and again, we're on a little bit of short time, but Kyle, San Antonio, what's up, man?
5: Let's go, Broncos! Oh my gosh! Okay, that's the last one I have in me. I've probably, I don't know if you guys got the audio. The AirPods probably suck, but oh man, what can I say? Mile High Magic is back. I'm so glad that these young players, they're not adopted. Like Bo Nix, Jonah Coleman, they adopted this. The Mile High Salute again. We're bringing it back. We're just vibes in this team. We're flowing. Things are a little bit wonky. Sure. We always want things we can improve on. Pat Surtain absolutely playing their lockdown. Riley, I love you, my boy. I really do. I root for you. But, you know, you can't get caught looking in the backfield and then having that Duke number four get the chance to go up and get that score. If we can hold him there, maybe run out the clock a little bit more. Maybe this game's a little bit different. But you know what? What else but cardiac Broncos, I guess. You know, do we believe? Abso-freaking-lutely we believe. So, with that being said, pumpkin spice lattes. I'm so upset that every single time like Tenaloa Hufanga got an interception, I was Tebowing because I just was like gripping this Broncos flag like as hard as I could. The one that I have, I usually have it hanging from my car. I know I gotta go, but like
3: yeah.
5: I was just gripping it so hard, and I believe so. We make a 1-0 this week, make a 1-0 every week, baby. Let's go, Broncos!
3: All right, thank you, Kyle. Appreciate it. Back to the phones, and Mario is up next here on Broncos React. What's up, Mario?
6: Ryan, first and foremost, how fortunate are we to have somebody like you, the best thing going in all of Broncos media, to run the React? Couldn't be a better person. And Ryan, mark my words, someday this team is going to play a full four quarters of really good football, and it is going to be a sight to see.
3: How was that scene inside the stadium, brother?
6: It was unbelievable. Like I've heard some of the calls, and the guy that said earlier that the loudest he heard the stadium was on the Hufanga pick six, damn near. Like I can't think of any time it was louder than that. Because it feels like such a long time coming, Ryan. I mean, Hufanga should have had 5 or 6 picks last year. He could have had 3 in this game. And it's like Hufanga finally gets that pick. The place is just going to explode, and it absolutely did. And, of course, it was a pick six and a massive spot. And, Ryan, I keep thinking to myself, and I keep telling people, they can't keep winning games where they don't show up in the first.

0: first half, and then it takes a miracle. Like, they can't keep scoring 30 points in the second half to win. There's no way that they can do that against a team like the Rams. And sure enough, Ryan, here they are. They scored 30 points in the second half. They overcome an absolutely brutal first half, and it's just like, you just throw all conventional wisdom out the window when it comes to this team. Everything that you think you know about football and how it's supposed to go, it's out the window because this team is completely different. And at this point, you just have to expect it. And it's like, I don't care how they win. I don't care if they ever do put together first worth of football, because when push comes to shove, if they are in the game when it is late in the second half, the team finds a way to win. And even if Bo Nix's stat line isn't what we all want it to be and what we all hope it to be, he's the franchise guy. And with the game on the line, he's not a top 10 quarterback. He's a top 5 quarterback. Bo Nix wins freaking games. He just has to be in a position to do so. And that's what the team did.
1: That is what the team did. Mario, I got to let you go, brother. I appreciate you calling in, though. One more call here before we hit the top of the hour. Ethan, you're up next here on Broncos React. What's up, Ethan?
2: Hey, thanks for taking the call. Just what a electric environment was there. I do wish that they would have ran the ball with just a minute left there to stop the clock, but they got in the end zone, and you know what they call a team that plays well in the second half and gets the win? A winning team.
1: That's right. That's exactly right.
2: Thanks for taking the call. Have a good night, man.
1: Yeah, too. Drive safe out there. Thanks for calling in, man. All right, we'll take another quick break. We are live until midnight, so plenty of opportunity for you guys to get in. Calls, text 303-713-8585. 56690 is our KOA CommonSpirit Health text line. 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
17: A nor'easter continues to weaken as it crawls up the East Coast into New England. Fox Weather's Bob Van Dillen has the latest.
18: The wind is actually coming down a little bit right now, which is good news, but now we're transitioning to some very heavy rain. We have a steady belt of rain that starts out there in the Atlantic, and it's plowing into the Jersey Shore. Winds are still onshore at the Manasquan Inlet. High tide moving in. It's the onshore push with the wind. It's going to get the coastal flood advisories, warnings for another two high tide rounds. Also, another 1 to 3 inches of rain. Ultimately, it's going to be in the way out of here. It feels like 55, and it's just steady, drenching rain at this point.
17: One man was killed by a falling tree in Brooklyn, New York City. Around 3,000 outages in New Jersey and 13,000 in New York State are reported. Hurricane Nolo is moving away from the Hawaiian Islands amid a lingering threat of heavy rain and flash flooding. SpaceX plans a Starship launch on Monday morning.
19: Starship's expected to complete 6 laps around the Earth while deploying 26 next-generation Starlink satellites into low orbit along the way. So then, after nearly 10 hours in space, Starship will try and guide itself safely back home and roughly 2,500-degree heat before attempting a controlled splashdown. Now, the big test here, though, can Starship deliver its payload and survive this trip back all intact, especially as both the U.S. and China just push deeper into space. So what SpaceX learns also from these test flights could also help pave the way for what comes next year. NASA has this multi-billion dollar contract with SpaceX to develop a version of Starship that could land astronauts on the moon.
17: That's Fox's Sarah Allegre reporting on Monday's planned Starship launch. Splashdown is expected to occur 10 hours after launch, which is scheduled for 8:15 a.m. Eastern Time on Monday. I'm Deborah Valentine. This is Fox News.
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fine. 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

0: The nor'easter is on the move. I'm Deborah Valentine, Fox News. A nor'easter is pummeling the Mid-Atlantic and New England regions with severe weather conditions. Fox's Christina Coleman has the latest.
1: The monstrous nor'easter that's been hammering much of the East Coast this weekend is finally beginning to weaken, but major damage has already been done. The powerful storm delivering significant flooding, strong winds, heavy rain, and massive waves across the coast. At least one person has been killed. Four others are hurt. Some of the hardest hit places were in New Jersey and Massachusetts. Water levels in Atlantic City, New Jersey, surged to their highest point since Superstorm Sandy on Saturday, prompting evacuations and rescues. Boston and New York also saw flooding and damaging winds, the storm knocking out power to tens of thousands of people. Thousands of flights have also been canceled or delayed. Rain showers are expected to continue through Monday morning before things finally calm down.
0: Tens of thousands are still without power across the northeastern U.S., according to PowerOutage.us. One man was killed by a falling tree in Brooklyn, New York. Hurricane Nolo is moving away from the Hawaiian Islands amid a lingering threat of heavy rain and flash flooding. A shelter-in-place order is lifted for Towson University in Maryland. It followed a nearby shooting which injured one man. Baltimore County Police spokesperson Detective Trey Corbin says the injured person has been taken to a hospital.
2: This individual is not in any way related to Towson University, and we do not believe that this shooting is related to anything in reference to Towson University.
0: The detective confirmed people are now in custody without providing any further details. No actual arrests have been announced. The incident remains under investigation. The shelter in order place was put in place on Sunday. 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
6: Temperatures being 30 degrees above average.
3: 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Just click listen, then swipe right and hear the latest news updates on your time. 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
0: Five men were arrested Sunday near RAF Fairford, a UK military base also used by American forces. Fox's Stephanie Bennett has details from London.
7: British counterterrorism police are now leading this investigation alongside local and also military assets in the area. Gloucestershire police say they received a call for three suspicious vehicles traveling towards the base. Armed officers responded before they reached it and arrested five men on suspicion of committing offenses under the Explosives Act. 85 homes were evacuated while the Army's bomb disposal team examined those vehicles with a robot at times. At last check, all 85 homes, people still cannot return back.
0: President Trump praised the arrests, claiming the suspects intended to cause big damage to that base. An Iranian proposal to open the Strait of Hormuz is rejected by President Trump, claiming Iran is asking for too much. Here's Fox's Gurnell Scott.
8: The U.S. ambassador to the U.N., Mike Waltz, said the president couldn't agree to what went with a temporary ceasefire.
9: A request to have access to billions in frozen funds came a request for the lifting of sanctions.
8: Iran's foreign minister, Abbas Araghchi, reiterated a claim that there is no other motive for their desire to negotiate.
10: We don't care about, U.S. Midterm elections. We don't care about any other things. We care about our national interests.
8: Both were on NBC's Meet the Press. Ambassador Waltz says options to negotiate will stay on the table only if it leads to Iran abandoning its nuclear program. Gurnall Scott, Fox News.
0: Taylor Swift broke records at the 2026 MTV Video Music Awards. She received the inaugural Artist Director honors, becoming the most awarded artist in VMA history. She also took home Video of the Year. I'm Deborah Valentine. This is Fox News.
11: 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Good evening. A quick listen to what you can expect here with your local forecast. Overnight tonight, we have partly cloudy skies. The low temperature is around 47 degrees. We do have a chance of some scattered rain showers and thunderstorms developing. On your Monday, we're looking at cloudy skies throughout the region. High temperatures only getting into the mid-60s. Rain showers and thunderstorms likely, especially in the afternoon. And a chance of rain continues into Monday night.
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Mama and daddy put their roots right here, cause this is where the car broke down. Yellow dog school bus kicking up red dust, kicking

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So I called up this beer-drinking buddy of mine. I said, Bill, I ain't having a real good time. He said, well, why don't we go to wrestling matches and let off a little steam? Well, now, I'd never seen the matches before, and when we reached that arena door, the crowd was already backed up plumb out in the street. Yeah, people were pushing and shoving like cattle. Just getting in line was a heck of a battle. We had to fight like the devil, but we finally got ringside seats. We bought a program as we passed through the door, went to Section D, seats 3 and 4, and about that time, the announcer stepped in the ring. He said, tonight's the greatest card ever been signed. Got a tag team match that'll blow your mind. And then they lowered the lights and the crowd began to scream. He introduced the Spider from parts unknown with his trusted partner, the Blue Cyclone, and they were taking on a team that never had been beat. And then the ref checked them over and the rules were explained, and somebody hollered, the Spider's got a chain! And then in came the Vulture with his manager, Sneaky Pete. Well, they rang the bell and all hell broke loose. My legs were shaking like a rubber goose. I ain't never seen nothing like this, not even in the war. The Cyclone put the Vulture in an airplane spin. Then he body slammed him and he did it again. I swear I didn't see how that old boy could take much more. There was this little old lady right next to me. If she was a day, she was 83, but she raised more sand than any man I've ever seen. Yeah, she screamed and cussed in the Cyclone's face till they carried her out like a basket case. And then the police came and formed a circle round the ring. It was right about then, in the thick of things, my buddy Bill threw a chair in the ring, and that's when I knew we better be heading for the door. 'Cause I saw that Cyclone looking at us, and he's rubbing his head and starting to cuss, and I knew if he caught us, he'd break Bill's neck for sure. Well, now, where we parked wasn't too far, and Bill ran so fast he beat me to the car and locked the doors. Wasn't about to let anybody in.

0: 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Now tell me again how all that wrestling's fake. 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Broke both my arms and three of my ribs. 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And that's the last thing I remember for him. Put me to sleep.
1: Blue Cyclone.
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1: You never see a guy picking up his buddy to go fishing at 5 o'clock in the morning going, damn, Bill, you ain't gonna wear that shirt with them shoes, are you? It's after Labor Day, for crying out loud.
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0: The nor'easter is on the move. I'm Deborah Valentine, Fox News. A nor'easter is pummeling the Mid-Atlantic and New England regions with severe weather conditions. Fox's Christina Coleman has the latest.
1: The monstrous nor'easter that's been hammering much of the East Coast this weekend is finally beginning to weaken, but major damage has already been done. The powerful storm delivering significant flooding, strong winds, heavy rain, and massive waves across the coast. At least one person has been killed. Four others are hurt. Some of the hardest hit places were in New Jersey and Massachusetts. Water levels in Atlantic City, New Jersey, surged to their highest point since Superstorm Sandy on Saturday, prompting evacuations and rescues. Boston and New York also saw flooding and damaging winds, the storm knocking out power to tens of thousands of people. Thousands of flights have also been canceled or delayed. Rain showers are expected to continue through Monday morning before things finally calm down.
0: Tens of thousands are still without power across the northeastern U.S., according to PowerOutage.us. One man was killed by a falling tree in Brooklyn, New York. Hurricane Nolo is moving away from the Hawaiian Islands amid a lingering threat of heavy rain and flash flooding. A shelter-in-place order is lifted for Towson University in Maryland. It followed a nearby shooting which injured one man. Baltimore County Police spokesperson Detective Trey Corbin says the injured person has been taken to a hospital.
2: This individual is not in any way related to Towson University, and we do not believe that this shooting is related to anything in reference to Towson University.
0: The detective confirmed people are now in custody without providing any further details. No actual arrests have been announced. The incident remains under investigation. The shelter in order place was put in place on Sunday. 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
0: Five men were arrested Sunday near RAF Fairford, a UK military base also used by American forces. Fox's Stephanie Bennett has details from London.
7: British counterterrorism police are now leading this investigation alongside local and also military assets in the area. Gloucestershire police say they received a call for three suspicious vehicles traveling towards the base. Armed officers responded before they reached it and arrested five men on suspicion of committing offenses under the Explosives Act. 85 homes were evacuated while the Army's bomb disposal team examined those vehicles with a robot at times. At last check, all 85 homes, people still cannot return back.
0: President Trump praised the arrests, claiming the suspects intended to cause big damage to that base. An Iranian proposal to open the Strait of Hormuz is rejected by President Trump, claiming Iran is asking for too much. Here's Fox's Gurnell Scott.
8: The U.S. ambassador to the U.N., Mike Waltz, said the president couldn't agree to what went with a temporary ceasefire.
9: A request to have access to billions in frozen funds came a request for the lifting of sanctions.
8: Iran's foreign minister, Abbas Araghchi, reiterated a claim that there is no other motive for their desire to negotiate.
10: We don't care about, U.S. Midterm elections. We don't care about any other things. We care about our national interests.
8: Both were on NBC's Meet the Press. Ambassador Waltz says options to negotiate will stay on the table only if it leads to Iran abandoning its nuclear program. Gurnall Scott, Fox News.
0: Taylor Swift broke records at the 2026 MTV Video Music Awards. She received the inaugural Artist Director honors, becoming the most awarded artist in VMA history. She also took home Video of the Year. I'm Deborah Valentine. This is Fox News.
5: 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A quick listen to what you can expect here with your local forecast. Overnight tonight, we have partly cloudy skies. The low temperature is around 47 degrees. We do have a chance of some scattered rain showers and thunderstorms developing. On your Monday, we're looking at cloudy skies throughout the region. High temperatures only getting into the mid-60s. Rain showers and thunderstorms likely, especially in the afternoon. And a chance of rain continues into Monday night.
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0: Easter is not done. I'm Deborah Valentine, Fox News. A nor'easter is still affecting the Mid-Atlantic and New England regions with severe weather conditions. Fox's Christina Coleman has the latest.
1: The monstrous nor'easter that's been hammering much of the East Coast this weekend is finally beginning to weaken, but major damage has already been done. The powerful storm delivering significant flooding, strong winds, heavy rain, and massive waves across the coast. At least one person has been killed. Four others are hurt. Some of the hardest hit places were in New Jersey and Massachusetts. Water levels in Atlantic City, New Jersey surged to their highest point since Superstorm Sandy on Saturday, prompting evacuations and rescues. Boston and New York also saw flooding and damaging winds, the storm knocking out power to tens of thousands of people. Thousands of flights have also been canceled or delayed. Rain showers are expected to continue through Monday morning before things finally calm down.
0: Tens of thousands of people are still without power across the northeastern U.S., according to PowerOutage.us. A 56-year-old man was killed by a falling tree in Brooklyn, New York. Hurricane Nolo is moving away from the Hawaiian Islands amid a lingering threat of heavy rain and flash flooding. A shelter-in-place order is lifted for Towson University in Maryland. It followed a nearby shooting which injured one man on Sunday. Baltimore County Police spokesperson Detective Trey Corbin says the injured person has been taken to a hospital.
2: Notified that an individual and located this individual in the area of Campus Drive. It is an 18-year-old male who sustained a non-life-threatening gunshot wound.
0: The detective confirmed people are in custody without providing further details. No arrests have been announced. An investigation is ongoing. 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
0: 5 men were arrested on Sunday near RAF Fairford, a UK military base also used by American forces. Fox's Stephanie Bennett has the details from London.
15: British counterterrorism police are now leading this investigation alongside local and also military assets in the area. Gloucestershire police say they received a call for 3 suspicious vehicles traveling towards the base. Armed officers responded before they reached it and arrested 5 men on suspicion of committing offenses under the Explosives Act. 85 homes were evacuated while the Army's bomb disposal team examined those vehicles with a robot at times. At last check, all 85 homes, people still cannot return back.
0: President Trump praised the arrests, claiming the suspects intended to cause big damage to that base. President Trump and Vice President J.D. Vance are touting the White House achievements at the U.S. southern border as they urge voters to vote for Republicans in the midterm elections this November. On Fox's Sunday Night in America with Trey Gowdy, Department of Homeland Security Mark Wayne Mullen praises the Trump administration's approach to immigration.
16: Underneath President Trump's leadership, we do have the most secure border in history. Not a single person has been released in this country in 16 months because of President Trump's direction.
0: Democrats are strongly critical of the Trump administration's immigration policies, characterizing them as cruel and chaotic. A recent Fox News poll found 53% of registered voters say the administration's enforcement of immigration laws has gone too far, and 43% approve of President Trump's handling of immigration. Taylor Swift broke records at the 2026 MTV Video Music Awards. She received the inaugural Artist Director's Honors, becoming the most awarded artist in VMA history. I'm Deborah Valentine. This is Fox News.
9: In 2026, Colorado celebrates 150 years of statehood. 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
10: Good evening. A quick listen to what you can expect here with your local forecast. Overnight tonight, we have partly cloudy skies. The low temperature is around 47 degrees. We do have a chance of some scattered rain showers and thunderstorms developing. On your Monday, we're looking at cloudy skies throughout the region. High temperatures only getting into the mid-60s. Rain showers and thunderstorms likely, especially in the afternoon. And a chance of rain continues into Monday night.
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0: nor'easter is not done. I'm Deborah Valentine, Fox News. A nor'easter is still affecting the Mid-Atlantic and New England regions with severe weather conditions. Fox's Christina Coleman has the latest.
1: The monstrous nor'easter that's been hammering much of the East Coast this weekend is finally beginning to weaken, but major damage has already been done. The powerful storm delivering significant flooding, strong winds, heavy rain, and massive waves across the coast. At least one person has been killed. Four others are hurt. Some of the hardest hit places were in New Jersey and Massachusetts. Water levels in Atlantic City, New Jersey surged to their highest point since Superstorm Sandy on Saturday, prompting evacuations and rescues. Boston and New York also saw flooding and damaging winds, the storm knocking out power to tens of thousands of people. Thousands of flights have also been canceled or delayed. Rain showers are expected to continue through Monday morning before things finally calm down.
0: Tens of thousands of people are still without power across the northeastern U.S., according to poweroutage.us. A 56-year-old man was killed by a falling tree in Brooklyn, New York. Hurricane Nolo is moving away from the Hawaiian Islands amid a lingering threat of heavy rain and flash flooding. A shelter-in-place order is lifted for Towson University in Maryland. It followed a nearby shooting which injured one man on Sunday. Baltimore County Police spokesperson Detective Trey Corbin says the injured person has been taken to a hospital.
2: Notified that an individual and located this individual in the area of Campus Drive. It is an 18-year-old male who sustained a non-life-threatening gunshot wound.
0: The detective confirmed people are in custody without providing further details. No arrests have been announced. An investigation is ongoing. 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
0: Five men were arrested on Sunday near RAF Fairford, a UK military base also used by American forces. Fox's Stephanie Bennett has the details from London.
6: British counterterrorism police are now leading this investigation alongside local and also military assets in the area. Gloucestershire police say they received a call for three suspicious vehicles traveling towards the base. Armed officers responded before they reached it and arrested five men on suspicion of committing offenses under the Explosives Act. 85 homes were evacuated while the Army's bomb disposal team examined those vehicles with a robot at times. At last check, all 85 homes, people still cannot return back.
0: President Trump praised the arrest, claiming the suspects intended to cause big damage to that base. President Trump and Vice President J.D. Vance are touting the White House achievements at the U.S. southern border as they urge voters to vote for Republicans in the midterm elections this November. On Fox's Sunday Night in America with Trey Gowdy, Department of Homeland Security Mark Wayne Mullen praises the Trump administration's approach to immigration.
7: Underneath President Trump's leadership, we do have the most secure border in history. Not a single person has been released in this country in 16 months because of President Trump's direction.
0: Democrats are strongly critical of the Trump administration's immigration policies, characterizing them as cruel and chaotic. A recent Fox News poll found 53% of registered voters say the administration's enforcement of immigration laws has gone too far, and 43% approve of President Trump's handling of immigration. Taylor Swift broke records at the 2026 MTV Video Music Awards. She received the inaugural Artist Director's Honors, becoming the most awarded artist in VMA history. I'm Deborah Valentine. This is Fox News.
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0: looking to do big damage. I'm Dave Anthony, Fox News. That's what President Trump says about the thwarted terror plot in Britain.
1: The arrest in the UK was fantastic. Working with Britain, it was an amazing job.
0: That was his reaction while at the President's Cup golf tournament in Medina, in Illinois, where he watched the U.S. beat an international team. As for the plot...
2: Five men are suspected of explosive and terrorism offenses after a major incident in southwest England. Police were alerted by a farmer who saw three suspicious vans near RAF Fairford, a UK-owned airbase operated by the United States, home to bombers used to strike Iran. The farmer told British media she saw a large group of hooded and masked men, and within minutes of calling it in, the nearby village was full of armed police.
0: Fox's Jonathan Savage in London. Iran says it is ready for either a resumption of war or more talks. After President Trump rejected Iran's latest ceasefire offer that included a demand the U.S. naval blockade end and lift sanctions as well, Iran's foreign minister Abbas Araghchi tells NBC's Meet the Press.
3: They had tested us in both cases. They tested us in their aggression twice, and they are welcome if they want to test us once again. They have tested us also in diplomacy. In 2015, we had a deal.
0: Referencing an Obama-era nuclear agreement President Trump ended in his first term. The president's also been pushing back on calls for more regulations on artificial intelligence.
4: Late Sunday, the president said he was dining with Dario Amodei, the CEO of Anthropic, the makers of the AI chatbot Claude. The CEO surprised some here in Washington earlier this month when he called for a slowdown in AI growth. Anthropic, which has faced headwinds in getting government contracts, has warned AI could become too powerful too quickly. But the president says he's worried regulating it now will give China the upper hand.
0: That's Fox's Mark Meredith. 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
0: The U.S. and China are going to reduce some tariffs on each other as trade tension eases. This follows leader Xi Jinping's visit last week to the White House for talks with President Trump. It'll be a $60 billion reduction in tariffs. The U.S. will lower them on products ranging from toys to sports equipment to Christmas decorations. China will lower them on American goods, including American agricultural products. China has also sent the U.S. a gift. Two pandas sent to Atlanta.
8: The two pandas, Ping Ping, a male, and Lu Shuang, a female, arrived by Boeing 777 aircraft Sunday morning. It makes Atlanta one of only three American zoos, along with the San Diego Zoo and the Smithsonian National Zoo in Washington, D.C., to have pandas. People in Atlanta say they can't wait.
9: We're so excited for the pandas to be here.
10: I think it's really exciting. I think the kids will love it, and I think it's a great addition to the zoo.
11: There's going to be a surge in attendance at the zoo because everybody loves pandas.
8: Atlanta's first 25-year agreement with China to host pandas ended in 2024. The current pair of pandas are not yet visible. They'll be quarantined for about a month before they'll be seen. Grinnell Scott, Fox News.
0: On Wall Street, stock futures are falling before this week's trading, almost 200 points for the Dow as oil prices rise about 3%. This is after Friday's gains that lifted the Dow to about 500 points. On Sunday Night Football, a Broncos comeback.
12: Hot one, hot two, hot three. Next.
0: Scored with less than a minute left, lifting Denver past the Los Angeles Rams 30-26 on NBC after the Broncos trailed 16-0 at halftime. Earlier, Buffalo, Kansas City, Las Vegas, Minnesota, San Francisco, they wanted to stay undefeated at 3-0. In baseball, the Houston Astros clinched a playoff spot on the last day of the regular season, beating the A's 9-0 while Texas lost to Minnesota. It gives the Astros the American League West Division title. The postseason starts tomorrow. I'm Dave Anthony, Fox News.
13: 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Good evening. A quick listen to what you can expect here with your local forecast. Overnight tonight, we have partly cloudy skies. The low temperature is around 47 degrees. We do have a chance of some scattered rain showers and thunderstorms developing. On your Monday, we're looking at cloudy skies throughout the region. High temperatures only getting into the mid-60s. Rain showers and thunderstorms likely, especially in the afternoon. And a chance of rain continues into Monday night.
14: Hey folks, this is Tracy Bird. 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

0: prices back on the rise. I'm Dave Anthony, Fox News, up more than 4% this morning with continued uncertainty around what happens next with Iran. President Trump rejected their latest ceasefire offer that included a demand the U.S. lift sanctions and a naval blockade. Iran's foreign minister tells NBC's Meet the Press.
1: We trust ourselves. We are ready for diplomacy.

0: ready for war at the same time.
1: Abbas Araghchi says the U.S. has tested them before and they are ready for war if it happens again. We mentioned oil rising. Well, the price of diesel is down 2 cents. Now it's $6.45 per gallon, according to AAA. That is 7 cents less than the recent record high. The president has blamed the Russia-Ukraine war for that price spike. And after another deadly Russian bombardment today, Ukraine counterattacked one of its strikes at another Russian oil facility. Five men are in custody in Britain facing terror charges and a plot thwarted after a farmer alerted police near Fairford Air Force Base operated by the U.S.
2: Home to bombers used to strike Iran. The farmer told British media she saw a large group of hooded and masked men, and within minutes of calling it in, the nearby village was full of armed police. President Trump says U.S. and British authorities had the suspects under view for a long time.
1: Fox's Jonathan Savage in London. A powerful storm called the Nor'easter will start to move away after hitting from the mid-Atlantic to New England, causing flooding in low-lying and coastal areas. Fox Weather's Britta Merwin is in Manasquan, New Jersey, on the shore.
3: We had power outages, wind gusts between 70 and 80 miles per hour. It's still raining. We've picked up several inches of rain here in Manasquan. We still have a flood warning just off to our west.
1: Meanwhile, Hurricane Nolo getting stronger. It's moving away from Hawaii. Nolo passed to the south of the islands without doing major damage, but Hurricane Polo is closing in on Mexico's Pacific coast, set to hit there later today. 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
1: Well, learning today, the U.S. and China are continuing to ease trade tension with an agreement to reduce tariffs on about $60 billion worth of goods between the two countries following the visit last week of Chinese leader Xi Jinping to the White House for talks with President Trump, and the Iran conflict was also on the agenda.
16: U.S. Ambassador to China David Perdue on Fox News Sunday said President Trump made his stance on Iran clear to President Xi, who in turn agreed with the U.S. on 3 points.
17: They support no nuclear weapon in Iran. That's huge. Secondly, they support an open Strait of Hormuz. And third, they support forever no tolls in the region.
16: Perdue said with more issues such as AI and trade to be discussed, more talks will be held.
17: We continue the drumbeat of these conversations. This is the third top-to-top meeting we've had.
16: There is potential for a fourth, with President Xi inviting President Trump to the Asia-Pacific Economic Corporation Summit in China in November. Grinnell Scott, Fox News.
1: On Wall Street, stock futures are down pretty big before this week's trading. On Sunday Night Football, Denver beat the LA Rams 30-26. Earlier, five teams won to stay undefeated in the NFL. Buffalo, Kansas City, Las Vegas, Minnesota, San Francisco, all 3-0 now. Baseball's regular season is over, and on the last day, the Texas Rangers' loss was the Houston Astros' gain.
18: That ball drilled. Christian Walker loves hitting in Sacramento. Walker's fourth home run on this road trip.
19: Astros television on the call of the Christian Walker blast. Houston beats the A's 9-0. That means the Astros win the AL West. The Rangers heading home. As for the National League wild card race, Phillies needed a win over the Rays to clinch the final spot, and that's exactly what happened. Philly beats Tampa 7-3. They'll face the Braves starting on Tuesday.
1: That's Fox's Jay Berman. In golf, the U.S., led by Scottie Scheffler, won the President's Cup, beating international team at Medina in Illinois. I'm Dave Anthony, and this is Fox News.
20: 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Good evening. A quick listen to what you can expect here with your local forecast. Overnight tonight, we have partly cloudy skies. The low temperature is around 47 degrees. We do have a chance of some scattered rain showers and thunderstorms developing. On your Monday, we're looking at cloudy skies throughout the region. High temperatures only getting into the mid-60s. Rain showers and thunderstorms likely, especially in the afternoon. And a chance of rain continues into Monday night.
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0: News. I'm Paul Stevens. A terror alert has been issued at a British military base used by the U.S. in the current conflict with Iran.
1: Five men are suspected of explosive and terrorism offenses after a major incident in southwest England. Police were alerted by a farmer who saw three suspicious vans near RAF Fairford, a UK-owned airbase operated by the United States.
0: Fox's Jonathan Savage in London. That nor'easter hitting the mid-Atlantic, Metro New York, and parts of New England finally starting to weaken a bit.
2: But major damage has already been done. The powerful storm delivering significant flooding, strong winds, heavy rain, and massive waves across the coast. At least one person has been killed. Four others are hurt. Some of the hardest hit places were in New Jersey and Massachusetts.
0: And that's Fox's Christina Coleman. 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
3: There's no need to fear. Underdog is here.
4: Now here's something we hope you'll really like.

pledge allegiance to the flag of the United States of America and to the republic for which it stands, one nation, under God, indivisible, with liberty and justice for all.

Amen to that. God bless America and good morning. Welcome to a Monday, September the 28th, and we're about ready to kick off a brand new week. The morning ride getting underway here in just a few minutes. And I want to thank the folks out in Bayfield for being so nice and kind to us when we was there for the Bayfield Heritage Days, our live remote. Man, it was great to see a lot of folks out there, some faces I haven't seen in a while. And, well, yeah, you and Larry came by. JR and Larry were there. Stopped by and visited for just a moment, then went on down to Joe Stevenson Park. And did you get in on that sheep trailing? Did you? Larry didn't, huh? No. Okay. Well, we've got a lot of great country music to play for you today. We have got a contest. Tomorrow we're going to have another pair of tickets to give away to the Durango Cowboy Gathering. That's going to be our next big event. That's coming up this coming weekend. And, of course, that gets started on Wednesday. Right now, before we get the morning started, let's take a first look at the forecast. It's a soggy one for today. Showers and thunderstorms also possible this afternoon with highs right around 60. Chance of rain 100%. And that extends into tonight. More showers, possibly thunderstorms, overnight lows in the upper 40s and low 50s. Tomorrow, showers likely, possibly thunderstorms again in the afternoon. Highs in the mid to low 60s, chance of rain 80%. Around the Four Corners, currently 64 in Aztec, 58 in Blanding, 57 in Cortez. Silverton getting the day started at 40 degrees. It's 51 in Pagosa and Bayfield for 54. Here at the studios, off and on, we've had a little bit of a sprinkle. It's 5-6, 56 degrees. Pour yourself a cup of coffee. The week is officially underway. So is the morning ride. Captain and JR with you right up until noon. Good morning.

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0: And you know, so does coffee. Just saying. Paul Overstreet, Love Helps Those, on your brand of country, 100.5, 1049 KRSJ. It's 21 minutes after 6 o'clock. We've got overcast skies, 56 degrees, and every now and then, a little bit of a breeze. Right now, not any rain, but it's on its way. Stick around. Coming up, we're going to take a short break and music on the way from Brooks and Dunn and Sawyer Brown. So pour yourself a cup of coffee, but come right back.
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Sammy Kershaw, Cadillac Style, on your brand of country, 100.5 and 104.9 KRSJ. Good morning. 21 minutes away from 7 o'clock, here's Tracy Byrd. When mama ain't happy, ain't nobody happy.

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0: 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Born in the mountains, built on local relationships, and here for the people and businesses that make Durango home. Road work continues on Highway 160 through Pagosa Springs on the east side near the junction with Colorado 84. There is a width limit of 10 feet through the work zone, and motorists should expect up to 15-minute delays. And then paving operations continue on the south end of Durango on Highway 160. The work is taking place at night from 7 p.m. to 7 a.m. There may be detours in place for the Grand View bridges and possible delays. And then road work continues on Rusa Avenue in Durango with speed reductions and minor delays. We do have plenty of rain in the forecast this week. Please drive with caution and don't try to drive through any flooded roads.
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0: News. I'm CJ Papa. The U.S. and China releasing a list of products that will receive a cut in tariffs. It's worth around $30 billion. This is linked to last week's summit between the superpowers in D.C. President Trump bullish on artificial intelligence despite the potential dangers.
1: You don't give up a $1 trillion or more, $2 or $3 or $4 trillion industry because you think something like that.
0: The president in Illinois, Fox's Mark Meredith in Washington.
2: Earlier this morning, the CEO of NVIDIA announced a new AI safety partnership involving multiple different companies like Oracle, Citi, as well as Accenture. And AI will remain in the focus tomorrow when the president has the speaker here and AI leaders talking all about this ever-growing tech.
0: Brent crude futures gain over 4%, reaching its highest level since September 15th due to the stalled U.S.-Iran peace efforts. 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
3: 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Just click listen, then swipe right and hear the latest news updates on your time. 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

0: downloaded.
1: Rocky Mountain News Network, I'm Teresa Taylor. Colorado's upcoming November ballot includes Proposition 132, a measure that would establish harsher penalties for the use and distribution of fentanyl and synthetic opioids statewide, making possession of any amount a felony with a mandatory minimum sentence. Officials in Golden temporarily closed a section of the Tucker Gulch Trail last week due to increased bear activity in the area. Local residents report a noticeable rise in sightings, with bears foraging through trash, climbing backyard trees, and frequently roaming near homes. And the Denver Broncos executed a dramatic second-half comeback to secure a 30-26 victory over the Los Angeles Rams after trailing 16-0 at halftime Sunday night. The victory improved the Broncos' record to 2-1 on the season. I'm Teresa Taylor on the Rocky Mountain News Network.
2: This is the Colorado Transit Report. I'm Shannon Lukens. Colorado Department of Transportation has released some videos. You can find them on the CDOT YouTube page. One is the hands-free law, which means you can't hold your phone or any electronic device while driving. The express consent law means drivers have to consent to a breath or blood test if you're suspected of driving under the influence. The traction law means you must meet traction or chain requirements during certain weather conditions. The left lane is for passing. 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Drivers need to give bicycle riders at least 3 feet of space when passing. Cyclists can treat a stop sign as a yield sign if the intersection is clear and it's safe to proceed. 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That's another point emphasized in the video.
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You never miss a real good thing till all you have left is decaf. Crystal Gayle. Okay, not sure that's what she was talking about. That's what I'm talking about. 14 minutes after 7 o'clock, overcast and light rain falling in Durango right now. Weather details coming up in about, 6, 7 minutes. Right now, from the request line, here's some Marty Robbins.

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0: 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Good morning. It's a rainy morning, and we have got overcast skies, and temperatures are actually dropping back a little bit from what we started at, believe it or not. From the National Weather Service, showers and thunderstorms today, a 100% chance of rain. Highs are going to be in the mid to low 60s. Tonight, more showers and possibly a thunderstorm. Overnight lows are going to be down around 48 degrees. For tomorrow, showers likely, possibly thunderstorms again. Highs in the mid to low 60s. Chance of rain drops to 80%. And that continues into Wednesday with showers and thunderstorms possible. Highs in the mid 60s. Currently around the Four Corners, 58 in Aztec, 52 in Blanding, 52 in Cortez. In Silverton, they've dropped back to 39 degrees. Pagosa Springs, 52, Bakefield, 51. And here at the studios, we've got overcast skies, a light rain. It's 52 degrees. 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

0: Archuleta County has declared a local disaster emergency after severe flooding that began around September 14th damaged roads, bridges, culverts, and other public infrastructure in southwest Archuleta County. That declaration activates the emergency operations plan, unlocks state and federal assistance, and speeds emergency purchasing. It remains in effect for 7 days unless the Board of County Commissioners extends it. Cortez City Cleanup Week is set for the week of October 19th. Items can be set out as early as Saturday, October 17th for your regularly scheduled refuse pickup the day of the week of October 19th to 23rd. Have questions about what is allowed? Visit the list of items they can and do not collect at cortezco.gov. The Durango La Plata County Senior Center will be temporarily closed to the public from Monday, October 5th through Thursday, November 5th for restroom renovations. Reopening is expected on Monday, November 9th. For FCB News, I'm Jamie Monticelli.
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0: The number to call is 970-259-5487, 970-259-5487. The phone lines are on hold until we open the envelope and find out what our question is. It is a multiple choice question this morning, so listen closely. Here it is. Toto is Dorothy's loyal companion in the Wizard of Oz franchise. In the 1939 film starring Judy Garland, Toto was played by a female brindle cairn terrier. Didn't know what kind of terrier, but I knew it was a terrier. That terrier's name was Terry, Tammy, or Tina. One more time, just because I'm confused. Toto is Dorothy's loyal companion in the Wizard of Oz franchise, and in the 1939 film starring Judy Garland, Toto was played by a female brindle cairn terrier named what? Terry, Tammy, or Tina? Which one of those was Toto's real name? If you think you know the answer, pick up the phone, give me a call. First person with the right answer gets that $15 gift certificate, and the phone lines are now open.

They always look better when they're leaving. That's Becky Hobbs on Your Brand of Country, 100.5, 104.9 KRSJ. It took a while, but we did finally get a winner for our entertainment trivia question this morning. Congratulations to Bunny Valencia. First caller with the correct answer, and she's now got herself a $15 gift certificate to Sunnyside Farms. It's still grilling season, and Sunnyside Farms has got your favorite pasture-raised meats, premium seafood, and specialty groceries, so you can make the most of your grilling. Sunnyside Farms Market, 1305 Escalante Drive in Durango. Question this morning, multiple choice. Toto is Dorothy's loyal companion in the Wizard of Oz franchise. And in the 1939 film starring Judy Garland, Toto was played by a female brindle cairn terrier named what? Was it Terry, Tammy, or Tina? Interesting enough, was Terry, a terrier named Terry. How creative. Again, congratulations to Bunny. We'll do this again tomorrow morning. Be listening for your chance to win. We'll play again. Entertainment trivia right here on Your Brand of Country, KRSJ. 14 away from 9. Overcast. Rainy. So just stay inside with the music on. We'll get you through the day.

0: 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Road work continues on Highway 160 through Pagosa Springs on the east side near the junction with Colorado 84. There is a width limit of 10 feet through the work zone, and motorists should expect up to 15-minute delays. And then paving operations continue on the south end of Durango on Highway 160. The work is taking place at night from 7 p.m. to 7 a.m. There may be detours in place for the Grand View bridges and possible delays. And then road work continues on Roosa Avenue in Durango with speed reductions and minor delays. We do have plenty of rain in the forecast this week. Please drive with caution and don't try to drive through any flooded roads.
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0: Space. I'm Therese Crowley. It's a go for orbit after SpaceX launched the 40-story Starship from Starbase, Texas, even though one engine failed. A British farmer credited with spotting an all-British crew of would-be terrorists converging at a British airbase used by U.S. Air Force bombers. President Trump says,
1: "We were looking to do big damage to our port, and working with the British worked out great."
0: Near RAF Fairford, five men suspected of explosive and terrorist offenses. President Trump hosted Anthropic CEO Dario Amodei for a private dinner in its push for AI guardrails. He insists, "I'm for let's go and let's win." On the New Jersey Shore in New England, surveying how many feet of beach sand have been sheared off by a wicked nor'easter that sat on the East Coast and blew 50 to 60 mile winds through five high tide cycles all weekend, trapping tides. 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
1: Rocky Mountain News Network, I'm Teresa Taylor. The Denver Broncos executed a dramatic second-half comeback to secure a 30-26 victory over the Los Angeles Rams after trailing 16-0 at halftime Sunday night. The victory improved the Broncos' record to 2-1 on the season. Colorado will begin an active stretch of unsettled weather early this week, starting with warm conditions and isolated evening showers today. As a stronger weather system moves in, Tuesday brings cooler, fall-like temperatures, heavy cloud cover, and widespread rain across the state. And Colorado's upcoming November ballot includes Proposition 132, a measure that would establish harsher penalties for the use and distribution of fentanyl and synthetic opioids statewide, making possession of any amount a felony with a mandatory minimum sentence. I'm Teresa Taylor on the Rocky Mountain News Network.
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The big dog, Toby Keith, on your brand of country, 100.5, 1049 KRSJ. He ain't worth missing. Good morning. 14 minutes after 8 o'clock, it's overcast, it's rainy. A good day to just stay inside with the radio on because you got a good love coming. I have no idea what that has to do with the music, but here's Lee Greenwood anyway. KRSJ. 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

0: Reba McEntire, The Night the Lights Went Out in Georgia, on your brand of country, KRSJ. Overcast, light rain, and cool. That's pretty much what we've got going right now. From the National Weather Service, showers and thunderstorms today, especially in the afternoon. Highs are going to be in the mid to low 60s. A 100% chance of rain. And that goes right on into this evening, where we'll see more showers and possibly thunderstorms. Overnight lows are going to drop into the upper 40s and low 50s. For tomorrow, an 80% chance of showers, possibly thunderstorms during the afternoon. Highs are going to be in the low 60s. On Wednesday, again, another 80% chance of showers and thunderstorms in the afternoon. Highs will be in the mid to upper 60s. If you're going to be driving around, please build a little extra time into your schedule. The roads are going to be wet. They're going to be slick. And if you see water in the roadway, standing water, maybe not go that way. You don't know how deep it's going to be. Turn around, don't drown, as they say. Around the Four Corners, at last report, 58 in Aztec. In Blanding, it's 52. 53 in Cortez. In Silverton, 39. Pagosa Springs, 53. Bayfield, 53. And here at the studios, it is a light rain, 54 degrees. 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
1: 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It's 5 o'clock somewhere.
0: It's always on 5 in Margaritaville, come to think of it.
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0: KRSJ.

Gary Morris is headed for a heartache on this Monday morning. Your brand of country, 100.5, 104.9 KRSJ. Going to turn the clock back to 1976 and get one from the request line. Now here's C.W. McCall. There won't be no country music.

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And then the lights are gonna be neon, saying, fly our jets to paradise.

0: Talking today with local historian Scott Perez about train robbers in Colorado.
1: Now, the downside of getting the railroads up there, it gave the criminal element a new target. You know, we started seeing train robberies in these mountain areas.
0: And you say they not only got the gold and the silver as much as they could carry, but they'd rob the passengers too.
1: Oh, they took whatever they could carry away. I mean, smart ones would have pack horses with them, and others would just take what they could carry, plus they'd rob all the passengers of their watches, their cash, their ring, you know, whatever.
0: Yeah, just like you see in a movie.
1: Yeah, pretty much. Yeah. And it's, you know, pretty easy to stop a train in some of those narrow places.
0: How did they stop them, Scott?
1: You could drop a tree across the tracks, or they could pull up a piece of track.
0: How did the long arm of the law finally stop them? Did they just get smarter, the outlaws, or what?
1: You started getting military patrols and long and riding trains. And then basically, I don't think it ever totally stopped until the mines started shutting down. Then it became a matter of the risk isn't worth what you might get.
0: Plus, didn't you say, Scott, that the passengers just started getting fed up and started just to take the law in their own hands, you know, started shooting the bad guys?
1: That was the most effective way to stop it.
0: Yeah.
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0: 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Road work continues on Highway 160 through Pagosa Springs on the east side near the junction with Colorado 84. There is a width limit of 10 feet through the work zone and motorists should expect up to 15-minute delays. And then paving operations continue on the south end of Durango on Highway 160. The work is taking place at night from 7 p.m. to 7 a.m. There may be detours in place for the Grand View bridges and possible delays. And then road work continues on Rusa Avenue in Durango with speed reductions and minor delays. We do have plenty of rain in the forecast this week. Please drive with caution and don't try to drive through any flooded roads.
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George Strait singing a song about the heartland on your brand of country, KRSJ. Our next stop is 9 o'clock in Fox News. That's waiting for us on the other side of this from Big Brother Ray Benson and Asleep at the Wheel. Boogie back to Texas.

0: News. I'm CJ Papa. Ron says, don't blame us in the arrest of five suspects near a British airbase that is used by the U.S. Fox's Stephanie Bennett at the base west of London with more on those in custody.
1: They're all U.K. nationals. They are aged between 23 to 25. We also heard on X from Iran's London embassy. They reject and strongly condemns the claims that they are involved.
0: The sound of liftoff.
2: 3, 2, 1.
0: Starbase, Texas, from SpaceX's massive Starship rocket for the first time. The massive spacecraft orbiting the Earth.
3: They plan to orbit the Earth about six times before splashing down, this time in the Pacific Ocean.
0: That's Fox's Jonathan Seri reporting from Atlanta. 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
16: Rocky Mountain News Network, I'm Teresa Taylor. The Denver Broncos executed a dramatic second-half comeback to secure a 30-26 victory over the Los Angeles Rams after trailing 16-0 at halftime Sunday night. The victory improved the Broncos' record to 2-1 on the season. Colorado will begin an active stretch of unsettled weather early this week, starting with warm conditions and isolated evening showers today. As a stronger weather system moves in, Tuesday brings cooler, fall-like temperatures, heavy cloud cover, and widespread rain across the state. And Colorado's upcoming November ballot includes Proposition 132, a measure that would establish harsher penalties for the use and distribution of fentanyl and synthetic opioids statewide, making possession of any amount a felony with a mandatory minimum sentence. I'm Teresa Taylor on the Rocky Mountain News Network.
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Asleep at the Wheel, the sequel. I got to tell you, there's few things more entertaining this morning than seeing the look on JR's face when he starts a song that he just finished playing. That's what an aneurysm looks like right there. That was funny. It's a Monday. What can you say? Here's the Lone Wolf, Waylon Jennings. Never could toe the mark. KRSJ.

0: Midland and Mr. Lonely on your brand of country 100.5 1049 KRSJ. Good morning. We have got overcast skies, a light rain falling right now. It is 52 degrees from the National Weather Service. Expect showers today. In fact, a 100% chance of rain throughout the day. Thunderstorms possible this afternoon. Highs will peak in the mid to low 60s. Tonight, those showers are going to continue again with a 100% chance of rain. Possibly a thunderstorm, lows dropping down to the upper 40s. Tomorrow, it's an 80% chance of rain showers. Again, thunderstorms possible in the afternoon, highs in the low 60s. On Wednesday, another 80% chance of showers, with thunderstorms again likely or possible in the afternoon, depending on where you're at. Highs will be in the mid-60s. Around the Four Corners, it's currently 58 in Aztec, 52 in Blanding, 51 in Cortez. In Silverton, 39, Pagosa Springs, 52, Bayfield, 51, and that's what we've got here at the house. 52 degrees, not 51, 52, but it's raining, and it is definitely not tropical. This weather update is service of Durango Nursery and Supply, 271 Casey Lane, Landscape Solutions for the Southwest. You're headed outside, grab a jacket, it'll come in handy.
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3: 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This is not a grief support group. Rather, the cafe offers an accessible, respectful, and confidential space where strangers can wear their awareness of death with a view to help people make the most of their finite lives. The Center of Southwest Studies at Fort Lewis College is hosting an insightful presentation and documentary film screening about the Cedar Mesa Perishables Project. Since 2011, the project has engaged the expertise of Pueblo fiber artists in its documentation of some 4,000 ancient textiles, baskets, wooden implements, and other organic items excavated from dry caves in the greater Cedar Mesa of southeastern Utah. This free event takes place at 6 p.m. in the Lyceum of the Center of Southwest Studies on Tuesday, September 29th. The Durango Public Library, Center of Southwest Studies, and Animus Museum invite you to learn how you can explore the history and prehistory of the area through their collections. They'll touch on the incredible digitalized collections available, such as historic maps, photographs, archives, and more. It takes place at 6 p.m. on Wednesday, September 30th at the Durango Public Library. Theater Ensemble Arts presents Dracula, A Comedy of Terrors by Gordon Greenberg and Steve Rosin. Performances are October 2nd and 3rd at 7:30 p.m. and October 4th at 2:30 p.m. All shows take place at the Connie Gauche Theater at San Juan College. 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
4: Archuleta County has declared a local disaster emergency after severe flooding that began around September 14th damaged roads, bridges, culverts, and other public infrastructure in southwest Archuleta County. That declaration activates the emergency operations plan, unlocks state and federal assistance, and speeds emergency purchasing. It remains in effect for 7 days unless the Board of County Commissioners extends it. Cortez City Cleanup Week is set for the week of October 19th. Items can be set out as early as Saturday, October 17th for your regularly scheduled refuse pickup the day of the week of October 19th to 23rd. Have questions about what is allowed? Visit the list of items they can and do not collect at cortezco.gov. The Durango La Plata County Senior Center will be temporarily closed to the public from Monday, October 5th through Thursday, November 5th for restroom renovations. Reopening is expected on Monday, November 9th. For FCB News, I'm Jamie Monticelli.
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Mighty Merle Haggard. It's been a great afternoon on Your Brand of Country, 100.5, 1049 KRSJ. And it is time now for Ridiculously Random Trivia. If you're the first caller with the correct answer to our trivia question this morning, we got a $15 gift certificate for you. Tonko's Fixins, right across from Rotary Park, perfecting the art of comfort food. The number to call is 970-259-5487. 970-259-5487. Phone lines are on hold until I find out what our question is. It is a true or false question this morning. Oh, good one, JR. A little history for you this morning. Listen closely. Here it is. Chief Ouray became chief of the Uncompahgre Band of the Ute Tribe in western Colorado in the mid-1800s. And there are several places that honor his memory and carry his name. Chief Camp Ouray is located in Granby, Colorado. Mount Ouray is in the Sawatch Mountain Range. Ouray Peak is in Chaffee County. Ouray County and the county seat, the town of Ouray, Colorado, and the community of Ouray, Utah, are named for him. He's buried in Ignacio. True or false? He was born in New Mexico. Is that true or is that false? Think you know the answer? If you do, pick up the phone and give me a call. First person with the right answer is going to get that $15 gift certificate. Phone lines are now open. Got a 50-50 chance. Take a swing at it. Here are the Stablers.

Let's get started if we're going to break my heart, the Statler Brothers, on your brand of country. KRSJ, congratulations to Glenn Hood this morning. First caller with the correct answer to our ridiculously random trivia question got a $15 gift certificate to Uncle's Fixins on the north side of the VFW, right across from Rotary Park. Don't let the parking lot construction come between you and some of the best and freshest foods, desserts, and beverages you've ever had. Step around it, dance around it, walk around it, crawl around it if you have to. Uncle's Fixins, always perfecting the art of comfort food. Our question this morning was true or false. Chief Uray became chief of the Uncompahgre Band of the Ute Tribe in western Colorado in the mid-1800s, and there are several places that honor his memory and carry his name. Camp Chief Uray, located in Granby, Mount Uray in the Sawatch Mountain Range, Uray Peak in Chaffee County, Uray County, and the county seat, the town of Uray in Colorado, and the community of Uray, Utah, are all named for him. He's buried in Ignacio. True or false? He was born in New Mexico. That is actually true. In 1833, he was born near Taos Pueblo in what is now New Mexico. Again, congratulations, Glenn. We'll do this again tomorrow morning. Be listening for your chance to win. We'll play again. It's Ridiculously Random Trivia right here on your brand of country, KRSJ. Good morning.

0: Good morning, your road report brought to you by Cal Steel and Sheet Metal, located on Highway 160 just east of Three Springs. Don't sweat the hottest days of the year. 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Road work continues on Highway 160 through Pagosa Springs on the east side near the junction with Colorado 84. There is a width limit of 10 feet through the work zone, and motorists should expect up to 15-minute delays. And then paving operations continue on the south end of Durango on Highway 160. The work is taking place at night from 7 p.m. to 7 a.m. There may be detours in place for the Grand View bridges and possible delays. And then road work continues on Rusa Avenue in Durango with speed reductions and minor delays. We do have plenty of rain in the forecast this week. Please drive with caution and don't try to drive through any flooded roads.
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0: News. I'm Therese Crowley. Already out on bail, five British men arrested at the U.S. bomber base at RAF Fairford on terror and explosive charges. The five in their 20s, all from boroughs of London. President Trump says intelligence had eyes on them and they meant to do big damage. British counter-terror police say they're considering whether the five were foreign terror proxies. Starbase, Texas.
1: Starship is orbital.
0: SpaceX launches the 40-story Starship into its first orbital flight despite one engine failing on the way, but mission managers cut the flight in half before its Pacific splashdown at noontime. It's an unmanned shakedown for a lunar landing. From the New Jersey shore to New England, surveying flooding and beach loss from a wicked four-day nor'easter starting to break up. 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
14: Rocky Mountain News Network, I'm Teresa Taylor. Colorado's upcoming November ballot includes Proposition 132, a measure that would establish harsher penalties for the use and distribution of fentanyl and synthetic opioids statewide, making possession of any amount a felony with a mandatory minimum sentence. Officials in Golden temporarily closed a section of the Tucker Gulch Trail last week due to increased bear activity in the area. Local residents report a noticeable rise in sightings, with bears foraging through trash, climbing backyard trees, and frequently roaming near homes. And the Denver Broncos executed a dramatic second-half comeback to secure a 30-26 victory over the Los Angeles Rams after trailing 16-0 at halftime Sunday night. The victory improved the Broncos' record to 2-1 on the season. I'm Teresa Taylor on the Rocky Mountain News Network.
15: This is the Colorado Transit Report. I'm Shannon Lukens. Colorado Department of Transportation has released some videos. You can find them on the CDOT YouTube page. One is the hands-free law, which means you can't hold your phone or any electronic device while driving. The express consent law means drivers have to consent to a breath or blood test if you're suspected of driving under the influence. The traction law means you must meet traction or chain requirements during certain weather conditions. The left lane is for passing. Move over if you see a vehicle stopped on the right side of the road with their hazard lights on. Drivers need to give bicycle riders at least 3 feet of space when passing. Cyclists can treat a stop sign as a yield sign if the intersection is clear and it's safe to proceed. Pedestrians always need to use a crosswalk when crossing the street. That's another point emphasized in the video.
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A rainy Monday morning, so just stay inside with the radio on. We've got you covered with a lot of great country music all day long. And we'll keep it going now. It's the Morning Ride with Craig Morgan, Redneck Yacht Club.

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0: From the National Weather Service, showers and thunderstorms also possible this afternoon with highs in the mid to low 60s, chance of rain 100%. That extends into this evening with more showers and possibly thunderstorms. Overnight lows will drop to the upper 40s and low 50s. Tomorrow, an 80% chance of showers, possibly thunderstorms again in the afternoon. Highs will be in the low 60s. On Wednesday, an 80% chance of rain with showers and thunderstorms, highs in the mid 60s. Looking ahead to Thursday and Friday, sunny with afternoon highs near 70.
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Sawyer Brown, around here on Your Brand of Country, KRSJ. That starts another long set of Your Brand of Country with Drake Milligan now. Jukebox songs, barstool beer. It's the morning ride.

The Gentle Giant, Don Williams, looking for a heartbeat in the darkness on your brand of country, KRSJ. 23 minutes now away from 11 o'clock. Here's Shenandoah, just a ghost in this house on KRSJ.

That's Gary Gene Watson. You could know as much about a stranger on your brand of country, KRSJ. 12 minutes now away from 11 o'clock. By request, here you go, Larry. Here's Joe Stampley. Backslide.

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0: While Stephens, parts of the Northeast drying out after a big weekend nor'easter with heavy rain and dangerous winds.
1: Winds gusting 50 to 60 miles per hour in the Jersey Shore, peaking over 80 miles per hour for eastern Long Island.
0: Fox Weather's Britta Merwin in Manasquan, New Jersey. UK authorities thwarting a suspected terror plot over the weekend. Five arrests.
2: It happened just after midnight Sunday. A local farmer returning home from a party called police after spotting three suspicious vehicles and multiple men wearing masks and hoods.
0: Fox's Stephanie Bennett. Earlier today, Starbase, Texas.
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0: SpaceX's massive Starship rocket sent into orbit today for the first time. They're already back on Earth. The mission had to be cut short out of safety reasons. 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
7: Rocky Mount News Network, I'm Teresa Taylor. The Denver Broncos executed a dramatic second-half comeback to secure a 30-26 victory over the Los Angeles Rams after trailing 16-0 at halftime Sunday night. The victory improved the Broncos' record to 2-1 on the season. Colorado will begin an active stretch of unsettled weather early this week, starting with warm conditions and isolated evening showers today. As a stronger weather system moves in, Tuesday brings cooler, fall-like temperatures, heavy cloud cover, and widespread rain across the state. And Colorado's upcoming November ballot includes Proposition 132, a measure that would establish harsher penalties for the use and distribution of fentanyl and synthetic opioids statewide, making possession of any amount a felony with a mandatory minimum sentence. I'm Teresa Taylor on the Rocky Mountain News Network.
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I got nothing to lose. That's Josh Grayson on Your Brand of Country, 100.5, 104.9 KRSJ. It's the final hour of the morning ride. Captain with you all the way until noon. JR for another 30 minutes, give or take. Here's Randy Travis, Deeper Than the Heart, KRSJ.

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0: From the National Weather Service, showers and thunderstorms also possible this afternoon with highs in the mid to low 60s, chance of rain 100%. That extends into this evening with more showers and possibly thunderstorms. Overnight lows will drop to the upper 40s and low 50s. Tomorrow, an 80% chance of showers, possibly thunderstorms again in the afternoon. Highs will be in the low 60s. On Wednesday, an 80% chance of rain with showers and thunderstorms, highs in the mid 60s. Looking ahead to Thursday and Friday, sunny with afternoon highs near 70.
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Tim McGraw kicking off 40 minutes of commercial-free country. No interruptions from now till lunchtime. We're not stopping the music. In fact, we're going to keep it going on the morning ride now with the Nitty Gritty Dirt Band on KRSJ.

I was did not impress him. He said the judge will be here any day. The jailer had a wife, and let me tell you, she was awful. But she brought that hot bologna every day. And after 7 days, she got to looking so much better. I asked her if she'd like to run away.

Storyteller Tom T. Hall, A Week in a Country Jail, on your brand of country, KRSJ. 20 minutes now away from lunchtime, 12 o'clock. Here's Mo Bandy. She's not really cheating. She's just getting even. Bless her heart.

Patty Loveless, and that'll wrap it up for me. JR's gone. I'm fixing to throw on a rain slicker and head south myself. So we'll be back tomorrow morning. Join us, won't you? It might be soggy, but we'll be here. You bring the coffee, we'll bring the country. Roll out a Tuesday. Get that Monday in the rearview mirror officially. Until then, have yourselves a wonderful Monday afternoon. Don't let the weather get you down. Get out there and enjoy it. Live it while you can. This ain't no dress rehearsal.

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And you tell me that you don't think I'd be with her if I could just have known her way back then.

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0: From the National Weather Service, showers and thunderstorms also possible this afternoon with highs in the mid to low 60s, chance of rain 100%. That extends into this evening with more showers and possibly thunderstorms. Overnight lows will drop to the upper 40s and low 50s. Tomorrow, an 80% chance of showers, possibly thunderstorms again in the afternoon. Highs will be in the low 60s. On Wednesday, an 80% chance of rain with showers and thunderstorms, highs in the mid 60s. Looking ahead to Thursday and Friday, sunny with afternoon highs near 70.
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0: Hey, Rocky, watch me pull a rabbit out of my hat. See? Nothing up my sleeve. Presto!
1: Mr. Smith, I've reviewed the case and have decided to give your wife $775 a week.
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0: I'm John Saucier. President Trump and House Speaker Mike Johnson getting ready to meet with some big tech leaders at the White House Tuesday. Concerns continue to grow about the potential dangers of AI. Speaker Johnson tells Fox Business these companies already have numerous measures to ensure they're corporately responsible.
1: There's product liabilities laws that apply and a labyrinth of federal regulations on all this stuff already. We do not need a moratorium. We do not need to jump in and hyper-regulate this because we'll lose the race to China. The innovation is important to continue, but we have to strike the right balance.
0: SpaceX carrying out a test flight of its Starship spacecraft, the most powerful launch vehicle ever built from its facility in Starbase, Texas.
2: 5, 4, 3, 2, 1.
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2: Rocky Mount News Network, I'm Teresa Taylor. The Denver Broncos executed a dramatic second-half comeback to secure a 30-26 victory over the Los Angeles Rams after trailing 16-0 at halftime Sunday night. The victory improved the Broncos' record to 2-1 on the season. Colorado will begin an active stretch of unsettled weather early this week, starting with warm conditions and isolated evening showers today. As a stronger weather system moves in, Tuesday brings cooler, fall-like temperatures, heavy cloud cover, and widespread rain across the state. And Colorado's upcoming November ballot includes Proposition 132, a measure that would establish harsher penalties for the use and distribution of fentanyl and synthetic opioids statewide, making possession of any amount a felony with a mandatory minimum sentence. I'm Teresa Taylor on the Rocky Mountain News Network.
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5: From the National Weather Service, showers and thunderstorms also possible this afternoon with highs in the mid to low 60s, chance of rain 100%. That extends into this evening with more showers and possibly thunderstorms. Overnight lows will drop to the upper 40s and low 50s. Tomorrow, an 80% chance of showers, possibly thunderstorms again in the afternoon. Highs will be in the low 60s. On Wednesday, an 80% chance of rain with showers and thunderstorms, highs in the mid 60s. Looking ahead to Thursday and Friday, sunny with afternoon highs near 70.
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0: News. I'm Paul Stevens. Five suspects arrested over the weekend in connection with an alleged terror plot near a British airbase used by the U.S. to battle Iran.
1: Counterterrorism police are leading this investigation. No motive has been released just yet. The five men who were arrested have been released on bail, but this investigation is very much underway still, and they still need to be in the area.
0: Fox's Stephanie Bennett in Fairford, England. SpaceX sending its giant launch vehicle into orbit for the first time today.
2: Blasting off from the Texas Gulf Coast.
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2: SpaceX's Starship makes it to Earth orbit for the very first time. The giant capsule has been the subject of a number of test flights to prove the Elon Musk company's designs for a transport ship that will bring Americans back to the moon and then on to Mars.
0: And that's Fox's Eben Brown. 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

0: closed a section of the Tucker Gulch Trail last week due to increased bear activity in the area. Local residents report a noticeable rise in sightings, with bears foraging through trash, climbing backyard trees, and frequently roaming near homes. And the Denver Broncos executed a dramatic second-half comeback to secure a 30-26 victory over the Los Angeles Rams after trailing 16-0 at halftime Sunday night. The victory improved the Broncos' record to 2-1 on the season. I'm Teresa Taylor on the Rocky Mountain News Network.
1: This is the Colorado Transit Report. I'm Shannon Lukens. Colorado Department of Transportation has released some videos. You can find them on the CDOT YouTube page. One is the hands-free law, which means you can't hold your phone or any electronic device while driving. The express consent law means drivers have to consent to a breath or blood test if you're suspected of driving under the influence. The traction law means you must meet traction or chain requirements during certain weather conditions. 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
3: 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From the National Weather Service, showers and thunderstorms also possible this afternoon with highs in the mid to low 60s, chance of rain 100%. That extends into this evening with more showers and possibly thunderstorms. Overnight lows will drop to the upper 40s and low 50s. Tomorrow, an 80% chance of showers, possibly thunderstorms again in the afternoon. Highs will be in the low 60s. On Wednesday, an 80% chance of rain with showers and thunderstorms, highs in the mid 60s. Looking ahead to Thursday and Friday, sunny with afternoon highs near 70.
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0: News. I'm John Saucier. President Trump taking questions on this Monday in the Oval Office was asked about the status of the conflict with Iran. Mr. Trump says the United States is already speaking with mediators.
1: We're going to win. As far as I'm concerned, it's going to be one way or the other. It's going to go pretty quickly.
0: Iran reportedly said they're open to diplomacy, but they're also ready to confront any new attacks from the United States, even if it means a, quote, apocalyptic war. Republicans, meanwhile, campaigning on tax cuts on tips, Social Security, and overtime in the One Big Beautiful Bill this November. On the Senate floor, Majority Leader John Thune urges small business owners to keep the GOP in power.
2: An entire generation of American small business owners, entrepreneurs, and innovators will have a better environment in which to pursue their American dream.
0: Democrats say they plan to address high cost of living. According to a Fox News poll, 55% of registered voters say they trust Democrats to handle inflation. 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
15: Rocky Mountain News Network, I'm Teresa Taylor. The Denver Broncos executed a dramatic second-half comeback to secure a 30-26 victory over the Los Angeles Rams after trailing 16-0 at halftime Sunday night. The victory improved the Broncos' record to 2-1 on the season. Colorado will begin an active stretch of unsettled weather early this week, starting with warm conditions.

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8: From the National Weather Service, showers and thunderstorms also possible this afternoon with highs in the mid to low 60s, chance of rain 100%. That extends into this evening with more showers and possibly thunderstorms. Overnight lows will drop to the upper 40s and low 50s. Tomorrow, an 80% chance of showers, possibly thunderstorms again in the afternoon. Highs will be in the low 60s. On Wednesday, an 80% chance of rain with showers and thunderstorms, highs in the mid 60s. Looking ahead to Thursday and Friday, sunny with afternoon highs near 70.
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0: 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As Loretta Lynn marked her 50th anniversary as a member of the Grand Ole Opry. Loretta Lynn, one of the only other women to reach that milestone. The other ladies being Jean Shepherd, Minnie Pearl, and Wilma Lee Cooper. And Lynn was honored with a fantastic tribute show that was broadcast there with the Grand Ole Opry. Here's some audio from that.
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5: 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It was being a member of the Grand Ole Opry.
6: I'm so honored to be here to honor Loretta. I'm really happy that the Opry gave her this night and really got together a group of women who really loved her.
7: If you talk to any female artist in our business, this is one of the pioneers that taught us how to do it. And she's one of the greatest that will ever be.
8: She is an icon. She draws these people to her, not with just her music, but with her personality.
9: I don't know if you know this, but Meemaw had 8 songs banned from the radio, which made her the most banned artist of all time.
10: Her songwriting was so very unique, everything about her, and I love just how real that she was.
11: She taught us how to be strong and when to be spicy, and that if it made somebody else uncomfortable, that was actually none of your business.
12: She was just the most authentic, real, down-to-earth person that I have ever met. She was really, really always very sweet to me and very inclusive to a lot of us girls in country music. What a legacy that is, like to leave that behind where everybody feels like you were their favorite or she was your Loretta.
11: My favorite thing to acknowledge at the Grand Ole Opry especially is that another woman carved out the path that I get to walk to that stage.
13: I'm proud to be the coal miner's great-granddaughter.
0: All those ladies of country music talking about the inspiration of Loretta Lynn. That tribute featuring Martina McBride, Carly Pierce, Crystal Gayle, and others. It was on this day, back in 2012, that Loretta Lynn celebrated her 50th anniversary as a Grand Ole Opry member. Now, to celebrate ourselves, here is one of Loretta Lynn's first appearances on the Grand Ole Opry. This one from 1968. Here she is singing "We've Come a Long Way, Baby." And you can tell it's live as she forgets some of the lyrics. This is KRSJ, your brand of country.
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1: 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See? Nothing up my sleeve. Presto!
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0: News. I'm Tom Rigotti. President Trump hits the campaign trail this week with multiple rallies ahead of the November midterms.
1: We have great people, and we're running against communists, lunatics, socialists.
2: President Trump says he plans to tout economic improvements and border security. But polls show Republicans trailing in several key races where President Trump previously won.
0: That's Fox with Jared Halperin. Five suspects arrested this weekend in connection with an alleged terror plot near a British airbase that's being used by the U.S. to strike Iranian targets. Fox's Stephanie Bennett reports from Fairford, England.
3: A farmer was actually returning from a party when she spotted three suspicious vehicles blocking her way and multiple masked men who then fled on foot. She fears there may be more suspects out there and wants to remain anonymous.
0: The suspects have been released on bail. 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
18: Archuleta County has declared a local disaster emergency after severe flooding that began around September 14th damaged roads, bridges, culverts, and other public infrastructure in southwest Archuleta County. That declaration activates the emergency operations plan, unlocks state and federal assistance, and speeds emergency purchasing. It remains in effect for 7 days unless the Board of County Commissioners extends it.

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3: From the National Weather Service, showers and thunderstorms also possible this afternoon with highs in the mid to low 60s, chance of rain 100%. That extends into this evening with more showers and possibly thunderstorms. Overnight lows will drop to the upper 40s and low 50s. Tomorrow, an 80% chance of showers, possibly thunderstorms again in the afternoon. Highs will be in the low 60s. On Wednesday, an 80% chance of rain with showers and thunderstorms, highs in the mid 60s. Looking ahead to Thursday and Friday, sunny with afternoon highs near 70.

2 days later, Papa passed away. And I became a man that day. So I told Mama I was gonna quit school, but she said that was Daddy's strictest rule.

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4: Broncos bring five. Stafford gives ground, throws a ball that is intercepted. Intercepted by Talanoa Hufanga, and it's over. Hufanga to the rescue. He gets two, his first two as a Bronco. And Denver, how many times have I said this in the last year and a few games? In improbable fashion, down 16-0 at halftime, rally again and beat the Rams 30-26.
5: Dave Logan's final call as the Broncos storm back to score 30 in the second half in what will go down as a contender for Game of the Year. The now 2-1 Broncos head to the Bay Area to take on the 49ers on Sunday. 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I'm Anthony Rodriguez.
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0: News. I'm John Saucier. Last week, President Trump hosted Chinese President Xi, where they talked about AI guardrails and trade tariffs, but left some problems unresolved, like China's alleged support of Iran and their conflict with the U.S. President Trump reflecting on that meeting today in the Oval Office.
1: We had a great meeting with President Xi. I would say I would rate it as a, on the scale of 0 to 10, I would rate it a 12. Very respectful, very good. Great meeting.
0: Republicans campaigning on tax cuts for small businesses ahead of the midterms. Senate Majority Leader John Thune says owners tell him they're passing the extra money to their employees.
2: A business owner in Chicago has made long-term investments in paid maternity leave and a 401k matching program. Another company in Missouri is giving its employees a profit-sharing bonus.
0: A recent Fox News poll had 55% of voters say they trust Democrats to deal with inflation. 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
3: From the National Weather Service, more showers and possibly thunderstorms wait for us overnight with a 100% chance of rain. Overnight lows will drop down into the upper 40s and low 50s. Tomorrow, showers likely again, possibly thunderstorms during the afternoon. Highs will be in the low 60s, chance of rain 80%. On Wednesday, showers and thunderstorms return with an 80% chance of rain, highs in the mid-60s. On Thursday and Friday, sunshine returns to the Four Corners with afternoon highs near 70 degrees.
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0: News, I'm Tom Rigotti. A summit on artificial intelligence will be held in Washington tomorrow. Fox's Lucas Tomlinson reports.
1: AI leaders will come to the White House tomorrow after calls for increased government regulation, including from some of the AI bosses themselves, a call the president has dismissed, as has House Speaker Mike Johnson.
0: An investigation is underway following an alleged terror plot targeting a UK airbase used by the U.S. Fox's Stephanie Bennett reports.
2: It started Sunday night when a farmer called police after spotting three suspicious vehicles and multiple masked men. It's happening in Welford, 100 miles west of London. The base is used by the United States Air Force for its war in Iran. Tehran had warned the UK that any base used to attack it is a legitimate target.
0: The Iranian embassy in London rejects claims that they're involved. The suspects were released on bail. 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
6: Rocky Mountain News Network, I'm Teresa Taylor. After trailing 16-0 at halftime Sunday night, the Denver Broncos mounted an extraordinary second-half comeback, powered by Bo Nix's offensive plays and key defensive stops to defeat the Los Angeles Rams 30-26. Denver is now 2-1 on the season. Seven Pueblo County residents have filed a lawsuit against San Isabel Electric Association, alleging that the co-op utility's unmaintained equipment ignited the Aspen Acres fire. The complaint claims that unpruned vegetation fell onto power lines and triggered electrical arcing June 29th, despite clear red flag warnings. And Denver International Airport dropped 11 spots since 2023 to rank 18th out of 20 mega airports in J.D. Power's latest traveler satisfaction study. Travelers cite ongoing construction, confusing navigation, and poor signage as primary reasons for their frustration. I'm Teresa Taylor.
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